Red Rocker Sammy Hagar with my Top Rock Countdown. This week, it's about summertime songs. Songs that you listen to in the summer that are the epitome of summer. The summer never ends. The summer is a state of mind, my friend. Hey!

0: Z99's classic Bachman Turner Overdrive, actually, is how it's pronounced. Randy Bachman even said that. No, it's not Bachman. It's Bachman. It's Survivor and it's Bad Company on the way.
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0: Z99, there we go. Music from ELO and Def Leppard in there as well. So AC/DC, The Stones on the way. Got that for you too. And why we are getting into some pretty hot weather. Maybe the hottest, like, kind of 3-day stretch of the year so far. 90s. Looks like tomorrow too, and into Monday too. Mid 90s. Hot stuff. AC/DC and again, The Stones next. Sometimes all you need is a start over. 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
9: Here's the latest Bemidji area weather forecast from the Z99 Weather Center.
10: I'm meteorologist Mace Michaels. A strong ridge of high pressure over the region will lead to much above average temperatures right into next week. The hot temperatures and increasing humidity will be felt all the way through the work week as highs climb up into the 90s. And of course, it stays sunny and dry. Lakes, great food, and friendly faces. It's all in Worthington, Minnesota, and it's worth a look. It's 88 right now.
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0: Z99, it's Robert Palmer there. Pearl Jam Classic on the way, too, and some CCR coming up in just a moment. We'll have that for you, and inching our way closer to Sammy Hagar's Top Rock Countdown. Coming your way, 9 o'clock tonight.
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0: Z99, Night Ranger, and Aerosmith, Pearl Jam there as well. Sammy, in once again, top of the hour. Hang on tight for Sammy and some Rush and T-Rex still to come.
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13: Here's the latest Bemidji area weather forecast from the Z99 Weather Center.
14: I'm meteorologist Mace Michaels. A strong ridge of high pressure over the region will lead to much above average temperatures right into next week. The hot temperatures and increasing humidity will be felt all the way through the work week as highs climb up into the 90s. And of course, it stays sunny and dry. Lakes, great food, and friendly faces. It's all in Worthington, Minnesota, and it's worth a look. Right now, we're at 86.
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0: Yeah, that was the Beatles. Here Comes the Sun. I mean, I'm glad I got my little philosophy in there. And I remember I was in Rochester, New York, first time I heard that song on a radio. And it was, man, I wasn't in a band or anything. I mean, I was in a band, but I wasn't famous yet. I was working on a garbage truck, God's truth. And when I heard that song, it just gave me goosebumps, man. I just loved it. George Harrison always wrote those spiritual kind of songs in the Beatles. To me, he was kind of the guy that instigated that more, or certainly did the best job of it. Although, you know, Hey Jude and Windy Road and those kind of songs are pretty damn good. Wait a minute. Do the Beatles have a bad song? Can anyone answer that question? Huh? Can the Beatles have a bad song? Octopus's Garden, okay? Yellow Submarine, I don't give a f***. It's the Beatles, damn it.
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0: Red Rocker here. Top Rock Countdown returns, and I'm your pilot, Sammy Hagar, flying this mother. I ain't flying shit. I might be driving, but I ain't flying, okay? Now, listen, I'm in the back seat when we're flying, okay? When I'm driving, I'm at the wheel. Now, you want to talk about summertime? What do you think, sports-wise? You think baseball. It brings me to Fogarty. Now, Fogarty, for some reason, doesn't seem like a baseball kind of guy, but I guess he's a baseball lover or something, because he had an album in 1985 after Creedence called Center Field. JF, baby. All them great Creedence songs. All of them great summertime songs. Come on. Proud Mary and all them. All good summer songs. But put me in, coach. I'm ready to play today. Let me be some other center field. Here it is.

Now, come on, was Billy Idol one of the coolest looking dudes ever when he came out, spiked up, bleached out hair and a snarl on his face? Man, that dude, I bet you he got more... Oh, I hate to think about it. It actually disturbs

0: I'm Dave Johnson. 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Matthew Patrick will be our Blue Bloods guest, and we'll have classic work from Eric Clapton. All that and more coming up next time on Blues Deluxe. 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
9: Here's the latest Bemidji area weather forecast from the Z99 Weather Center.
10: I'm meteorologist Mace Michaels. A strong ridge of high pressure over the region will lead to much above average temperatures right into next week. The hot temperatures and increasing humidity will be felt all the way through the work week as highs climb up into the 90s. And of course, it stays sunny and dry. Lakes, great food, and friendly faces. It's all in Worthington, Minnesota, and it's worth a look. Right now, it's 78 degrees.
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0: like to do a song of great social and political import. It goes like this. Oh, Lord, won't you buy me a Mercedes Benz? My friends all drive Porsches. I must make amends. Worked hard all my lifetime. No help from my friends. So, oh, Lord, won't you buy me a Mercedes Benz? Oh, Lord, won't you buy me a color TV? 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So, oh Lord, won't you buy me a color TV? Oh Lord, won't you buy me a night on the town? I'm counting on you, Lord. Please don't let me down. Prove that you love me and buy the next round. Oh Lord, won't you buy me a night on the town? Everybody, oh Lord, won't you buy me a Mercedes Benz? My friends all drive Porsches. I must make amends. Worked hard all my lifetime. No help from my friends. So, oh Lord, won't you buy me a Mercedes Benz? That's it.
1: 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Turn these lights out. It's a fucking rock concert.

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Everybody had to pay and pay. A hustle here and a hustle there. New York City is the place where they said, hey, babe, take a walk on the wild

Then I guess she had to crash. Valium would have helped that patch. 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
1: Second floor, hardware, children's wear, ladies' lingerie. 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
4: Here's the latest Bemidji area weather forecast from the Z99 Weather Center.
5: I'm meteorologist Brandon Bormans. Welcome to the dog days of summer. Sunny and hot today with highs in the mid-90s. Clear skies tonight and warm, lows only falling into the low to mid-70s. Hot again on Monday with sunny skies with highs in the mid-90s. 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Right now, 72 degrees.
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2: We have Ashley and Jeff McDonald in to talk about the 42nd Annual Black Duck Woodcarvers Festival. Thanks for being here today.
3: Thanks for having us.
2: All right, let's talk about the Woodcarvers Festival. Obviously, it is a pretty key part of the summertime in Black Duck. You've been going for 42 years now.
4: Yeah, it's pretty much the biggest event that we have in Black Duck.
2: Do you know the history, how it all got started?
4: There was a group of people who were into crafting, and they decided they wanted to bring it to Black Duck and something for families to do. So they started it together, and they did it for about 40 years. And then they passed it on their 40th year. They all retired, and then they handed it over to me, my sister Paige.
2: Okay, so you continue to bring the festival. They're probably still responsible for doing the wood carving portion.
4: Some of them come and do it.
2: Okay.
4: Yep.
2: And of course, other vendors as well. Jeff, you were talking before we got started that it is beyond wood carving. That's certainly the staple, and there's still a lot of that, but there's a million other things going on too.
3: Oh, absolutely. I think over 130 vendors, and you really never know what you're going to find. It's a lot of just different unique crafts that people make. You know, there's wood carving, but it doesn't just stop there. There's tons of other stuff. So,
2: mm-hmm. Yeah, talk about something. I mean, like, there's so many things. There's artists, there's furniture, there's clothing, pottery. Basically, arts that you can do with your hands, it's there.
4: Yep. It started out with the wood carvings, but we have a lot of vendors that do like leather working, paintings, pottery, jewelry, handmade soap. We have an area where people make home cooked like breads and cookies. We have a farmer's market area. We have a lot of stuff for kids to do.
3: I've seen fishing poles, spearing decoys for the outdoorsmen. I mean, pretty much everything.
2: About how many people come to the event every year?
4: It's about a couple thousand.
2: Okay, so more than the population of Black Duck.
4: Yes, way more. Our population's like 735.
2: Wow, so people come from near and far to check it out, and it's become quite, as we said, quite a success story. When you bring that many people in for a day, you have to also feed them and entertain them, and you have all of those things too. Talk about some of those aspects of the show.
4: Yeah, we do. So something that we added last year was a beer tent that's sponsored by the Pond in Black Duck. And then we have the Empty Cooler Band. They did our music last year. And then we have a metal forging demo that we do in the middle. And then our food comes from a lot of the sports teams from Black Duck to support them and fundraising. A lot of it comes from the sports teams. So we have wide variety of food. We try to support the local businesses in Black Duck.
2: Okay. So you have, of course, the vendors who are making some money for their business and what they do. And then you're also supporting a lot of community organizations with some of these residual things.
3: Yes, absolutely.
4: It really helps the town. It adds something fun for families to do, helps the vendors.
2: So how did you and your sister get roped into doing this?
4: Well, we grew up in Black Duck, me and my sister. We knew the people that were running it before. We are both really passionate about do-it-yourself, like crafts and arts, and we just thought it would be fun to do it. Our family went to it for years, every year, and we enjoyed it a lot.
2: Okay. And what do they make you do, Jeff?
3: I just do what I'm told. I mean, help set up, help tear down, you know, get the band in, make sure everything's going smoothly. If people have questions, you know, answer them the best of my abilities, getting people where they need to be.
4: He gets to do all the heavy lifting.
3: Yeah, some of that too. And the teardown at the end.
2: Oh, yeah. And what did? How many vendors did you say are typically going to be there?
4: 135 so far, and people are still adding.
2: Wow. Yeah. Okay. If a vendor's listening saying, oh, wait, I want to be there on this last second, how do they get involved?
4: So we have a Facebook page that has our phone number and an email. We're still taking vendor applications. So if you just contact us, we'll send you our application and then we'll add a spot and let you know where your spot is. On the day, we let vendors come in at 7 a.m. and then the event starts at 9 o'clock. So if you still want to get a spot, we still have openings.
2: Okay. So, and you got, and you mentioned the Empty Cooler Band. They're going to be there.
4: Yes. Mm-hmm.
2: Okay. When are they playing?
4: All
2: day or?
4: They are playing from noon to four.
2: Okay.
4: Yep. But then we also have an announcer DJ that he announces all of our events throughout the day, our raffles. We have hourly drawings that are vendor donated items. And okay. then we also have a large raffle. So we sell raffle tickets for that. And then what else do we have?
2: What do the raffle proceeds go to? Just keeping the festival going?
4: Yeah. Yes. So the Wood Carvers is totally funded by donations. We charge $40 for a spot, for a site spot. They're 15 by 15 foot. We have apparel. We have shirts and hats. We do the raffle. This year, we have a big Yeti cooler. We have two Stanley cups and a JBL speaker. Ooh. And we're selling tickets for $1 a piece.
2: That's a cheap raffle ticket.
4: Yeah, it is.
2: That's a good prize, too.
4: Yeah.
2: All right. Anything else we need to know about the 42nd Annual Black Deck Woodcarvers Festival?
4: I would say if you're looking for a fun event for your family or you're interested in watching, you know, a demonstration.
3: Or some live music.
4: Live music. Yep. There's lots of stuff for kids to do. We have a metal forging demonstration in the middle. So it's just a fun thing for your family to do and keep the festival going and support local businesses.
2: So it's the 42nd Annual Black Duck Wood Carvers Festival, rain or shine, I presume.
4: Yes. Mm-hmm.
2: Saturday, July 25th, 9 to 5. You can't miss it. Black Duck Wayside Rest, just look for the big drake, right?
4: Yep, yes. That's it.
2: The famous Black Duck Drake, that's where you're at. You did note, though, that you have shuttle rides that you cannot park there.
4: Yes.
3: Right. So you can there's designated parking areas as well as on the streets throughout Black Duck, but in the actual Wayside Rest, we keep that open just because we don't want traffic going through where people are walking. So we do have some people running shuttles, some golf carts that can take you to and from your parking area so that you don't have to walk quite as far if you need it. Some people don't mind the walk, but you know, we have people of all ages coming, and for some of them it's tough to get in there, so we offer that.
2: And again, absolutely free.
3: Yes.
2: Other than what you choose to spend once you get there.
3: Right.
4: Yes.
3: Yep.
2: Okay.
3: Yeah.
2: If you've got a Facebook page that's got the information for any vendors who might want to get in on this before the 25th.
4: Yep.
2: Is there a deadline to get registered?
4: Well, we'd like them as soon as possible, but we'll take them really close up to the day.
3: Yeah, not necessarily a hard deadline, but, you know, within reason, we need to be able to accommodate. So,
4: yeah,
2: absolutely. All right. 42nd Annual Black Duck Woodcarvers Festival at the Black Duck Wayside Rest, Saturday, July 25th, 9 to 5. Jeff and Ashley McDonald with all the details. Thank you both for being here today.
3: Absolutely. Thank you for having us.
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2: We are talking School District 31 with the Superintendent of Schools, Jeremy Olson. Jeremy, welcome back.
13: Thank you.
2: It's summertime, which means you're just got your feet up doing nothing, right?
13: Yeah, I wish. I really do wish that. Yeah, you know, summer is always a fun experience as we transition from, you know, our school budget runs from July 1st to June 30th. And so we are in the second day now of our new fiscal year. We're working on wrapping up last fiscal year. And so if people are wondering, you know, what does the district office do during the summer? A lot of it comes down to hiring for next year. A lot of it comes down to wrapping up one fiscal year, preparing for another fiscal year, getting the items in place that we're going to need for this next school year. As I've talked before, you know, we start thinking about this school year we're rolling into starting in January, right? Mm-hmm. We start preparing the budget. We start preparing some plans. We're also looking at our assessment data and saying, okay, what are some things that we need to do differently as we move into the next school year? Because academics is our primary driver. That's why we show up every single day, is to make sure that we provide an excellent education for all of our students. And so there's a lot of work that's going into prepare for this next school year. It just doesn't, you know, you just don't on, you know, beginning of September, open up the doors and say, hey, welcome back, and everything just flows. There's a lot of prep work that happens by our principals, by our custodian teams. And I should really do a shout out to our custodians that are working really hard over the summer. So, you know, at the end of the school year, I can imagine this here, that our schools aren't like sparkling at the end of the school year. They've been used all year long by students. They're, we do our best to keep them clean throughout the year, but there's a lot of, you know, polishing floors, making sure that we're getting that deep cleaning, doing the stuff that we can't do during the school year, getting the school ready to and presentable for that next school year. And they're doing a lot of work. That's when we're doing all of our, a lot of our maintenance, a lot of our projects, getting the school back into condition and ready for that start of school. So, when you walk in that first day and the school's nice and shiny, it's nice and shiny because our custodians have worked all summer to really get it to that point. So, want to do a shout out to our custodians who are working really hard this summer, making sure everything is, the building, the grounds, are just in top shape. So thank you for all that very difficult and challenging work. Sometimes they get to work in air-conditioned buildings and sometimes they're not. So it can be very challenging during the summer.
2: Okay. Well, one of the things you guys have worked hard at, you and the board and your staff, is to get to a balanced budget. We'll talk more about that specifically. But part of a balanced budget is funding from the state, and there's a constitutional amendment coming up this fall that's going to affect funding for schools throughout Minnesota.
13: Yes. So in November, voters are going to be asked to decide on whether or not to make a constitutional change, a constitutional amendment on the permanent school fund. Okay, so what the permanent school fund is, it's a fund that was set up in 1858. And what it does is it takes revenues from public lands. So there's in 1858, as old as our state, right? Mm-hmm. This revenue stream was set up for public lands, that those revenues to come to support education. Because education, way back when in the founding of our state, education has been a foundation of our democracy. Not only at the very beginning of our country, in the Northwest Ordinance, that's where it establishes the system of schools. But then when Minnesota became a state, they also established a system to fund schools as well using revenues from public lands. There currently is 2.5 million acres in Minnesota. And then there's 1 million acres that are used for mineral rights. So, this fund has, basically 3.5 million acres, that are, the sole purpose of that is to provide revenue for schools. And funds generated by that revenue then is transferred over to the State Board of Investment. And the State Board of Investment invests those funds, and then the proceeds of those funds are to be used for schools. Currently, the way the law is set up, and you can imagine in 1858, things were a little different than they are today.
2: Yeah.
13: Right? The way that we did investing and so forth is much different. And so what the constitutional amendment would be asking about or for is to move to a 4.5% of a 3-year rolling average distribution. So right now we're more at a 2.5%. There was a commission set up that studied this, and they really feel that a 4.5% distribution on a 3-year average continues to grow the fund, but then provides additional funding to schools. And so just to give you a picture of how that fund has grown over time, and while this fund is very, very healthy, we want to be careful about preserving it into the future. So the fund started in 2010, the total fund was $675 million. Today it is $2.3 billion. So okay, it has grown substantially from $675 million to $2.3 billion over the last 15 years. So the fund is growing at a very large clip. And so what this constitutional amendment basically does is ask the voters to change the constitutional amendment from that smaller distribution to a 4.5% distribution on a 3-year average. Again, that has been well studied. There's a whole commission set up to look at sustainability because we want to make sure that this fund, again, that's been since 1858, we want to make sure it's sustainable. As we look into when it's 2058, yeah, we want to have this, a growing fund as well. So there was a 2024 task force that was convened to look at the performance of this fund. There was two goals. One was to protect the fund for the future. Again, like I talked about, so it's still available for future generations of Minnesotans, and to maximize benefits for today's students. So that's always the thing that we want to do. And as we look at that, the task force recommendation was to use the

0: Minnesota students are benefiting from this every single year. And so that is something that taxpayers and voters are going to be asked to vote on. This will not increase anyone's taxes. Again, this is a fund. The revenues are already there. It does not change, you know, whether or not this constitutional amendment passes does not change anyone's taxes. So it won't increase taxes on anyone. This is something that will be on the ballot in November. And so we want to make sure that we're getting education out there to people so that when they go into the ballot boxes and they see this, that they understand the thought process and what's going on behind the scenes, because it's very, you know, concerning when you walk into a ballot box and you're being asked to decide on something, you really don't have the information. No. And so we want to make sure that we're providing good information, and hopefully people are seeing this information as it gets closer to November. Just to give you an understanding, we're so, you know, obviously, unfortunately, sometimes we get so political in Minnesota and in the rest of the country. And I want to ask you, when is the last time that a House of Representatives in Minnesota has passed anything unanimously? I can't think of one.
1: No, I sure can't.
0: This legislation passed with bipartisan support. So it passed the House of Representatives 133-0.
1: Wow.
0: So broad consensus, broad support for this. At the Senate, it was a little bit, it was not unanimous. So at the Senate, it passed 43-24.
1: Still, that's still a landslide.
0: Exactly. So, I mean, our legislators do understand this. They understand that this is not going to be hurting the fund down the road. This is something that's sustainable. They are behind it. They are supportive of that. And so because of that legislation, now it comes to the people to have the final decision on this. So this is something very rarely in Minnesota do we get to have direct democracy. Mm-hmm. Where we as a people are saying this is what we want to do. And so, but this will be one of those items that the voters will be able to decide on for themselves throughout the state of Minnesota. I also want to emphasize that while many of the lands are in northern Minnesota, this will benefit all school districts in Minnesota.
1: Okay. The thing about constitutional amendments in the state of Minnesota, the rules are this. If you vote yes, that's a yes vote. If you vote no, that's a no vote. If you don't vote on it, leave it blank and vote for everything else, that also is a no vote.
0: And that's a great distinction to bring up. So if you're saying, hey, I don't know about this, and I do this as a voter as well. If I don't know about something, I'm not going to vote yes or no. The issue is if you don't know about it and if you choose not to vote, that's actually a no vote, like you're saying. So that's why we want to get education out to people about this and what the results are. And so often people think, well, if funding for schools are going up, that must mean that taxation for me. And that's just not the case. The case is this would result in revenue coming to the districts that is not impacting taxes. This is revenue that is set up, again, like I said, in a trust fund that is supposed to be used for Minnesota students. And so that's why I think this is such an important thing to educate people on.
1: Okay. And again, you have to have a majority of yes of the total ballots cast in the election, not just those who voted on that. So please, yeah, if you're liking this, make sure you vote. That's my two cents on this one. With Jeremy Olson, Superintendent of Schools for School District 31. We are into July, so that means you are under a new fiscal year and a new budget.
0: Yes. Yes, we are. You know, this is the second day of the new fiscal year, and a lot of our time is being spent, as I said, you know, finishing up the last fiscal year, looking at where we're going to finish and everything like that, getting prepared for this next fiscal year. Right now, we do have a proposed – or not proposed, it's now been adopted – budget that has a balanced budget. I do want to qualify that, though. There's a couple of things that we need to understand about that. There are some structural items that are one-time Band-Aids that we need to grapple with. So I did get approval from the school board that if we have if the budget ends like we think it is, that I have the authority to make transportation purchases so that we, because right now what we did is we pushed down curriculum, transportation purchases, and we also do have an unfilled HR position. Those are three things that are one-time band-aids that we can't really do. They're not sustainable, you know.

0: 5, 10 years down the road. If it comes out as projected, we could still make those transportation purchases and still have a balanced budget. However, we do not have a plan right now for curriculum and for the HR directing position. So if we put those things in, which are typical to put in every single budget, we would be still be in a deficit. So I want to be really careful about that, that there's some one-time items that we're still grappling with how to fund that and still have a sustainable balanced budget into the future. So there's still a lot of work to be done. But yes, I am very grateful to the board, grateful to our staff, grateful to our community for the work that's been done to get us to the point of sustainability, being sustainable long term. There is still some work to be done here as we try to grapple with the curriculum piece and the HR directing position, those two things, because those are not sustainable 10 years from now. And our focus has always been to have a sustainable balanced budget to establish that strong fiscal base to build everything else on. So yeah, there's been a lot of good work done. If you had asked me last year, would we be in this position? I don't know that I've been optimistic about being in this position. So there's been a lot of great work, a lot of steps forward, but we also have continuing concerns about mandates, you know?
1: Yeah.
0: That's something we have to be worried about. Can we continue to push our legislators to not give us additional mandates? Because the last time I added up the mandates, it was about $1.3 million of annual mandates. That's impactful. You know, if we had $1.3 million that we could put into our general fund right now each year, we would have a fairly strong surplus. So we have to be careful about our future and the next steps that we take. I think if we're wise and we're judicious in how we move forward, I think that we have a very good possibility of being sustainable long term. But it's going to take dedication. It's going to take some real strong fiscal discipline, which we want to continue because I think we've had some really great steps moving forward. I know that you were on the strategic planning committee. Mm-hmm. And one of the aspects that we really talked about was fiscal responsibility. And I will say it's taken a little longer to get there. Originally, we didn't know about all these mandates when we were planning. So we've been working through some of those pieces. And sometimes it feels like you get up a flight of stairs and you're like, yes, we got there. And then, oh, there's another flight of stairs to get up to. So that's what it's felt like from a budgetary standpoint. But we are moving forward. We are making some good progress. Again, very thankful to all of our staff, to our students and community for helping us work through that and helping us work through some very challenging conversations. It wasn't exactly a fun spring as we worked through several very challenging situations. But I think being where we are at right now would not have happened had we not had those difficult conversations.
1: Okay. Well, and one of the things you are also working on here in the summertime is online school.
0: Yeah. So we have Kyle McMartin, the assistant principal from the middle school, is taking that on. And we are recognizing that we have families that are choosing online school for various different reasons. And my thought process really is, if you're choosing to go into an online school, why not have an online school with us here at Bemidji? Mm-hmm. Because that is a mode of operations that some families have chosen. And so we wanted to provide an opportunity for Bemidji to be part of that. We also are looking at ways that, on the road, can we also provide this service to other school districts, and could there be some partnership there? So there's a lot of pieces that I should say are in play right now, but we are on track to have this online school up and running for the start of the school year. Again, Kyle McMartin is leading that effort. Not that he has other things he may be preparing for as well, with his coaching, new coaching duties as well. But this has been a result of a lot of hard work and a realization that we have to be adaptable. We have to be nimble as a district, and we have to be adaptable to change. And sometimes people like to talk about, do they like this change or not? But the world is changing, and we have to adapt. And I don't want to be the, Sears Roebuck of schools. Like, we have to think about the future and what does that hold, and how do we position ourselves best to meet the needs of our students, not only now, but also in the future. And so we're trying to be nimble and we're trying to look at things differently and be responsive to what our parents and our students and our community expects.
1: Okay. We also have school board elections coming up, as it is an election year. I've heard off the record and I've heard rumors, but it will start to become official as of July 14th. That's when you can register to run for office.
0: Yeah,
1: school board.
0: And like I said, and I think I've said this many times, this is a state process, right? So this is not something that Bemidji gets to determine locally. There's a window when basically people can put in their application and become a candidate, right? Requires a $2 fee. and we can walk you through that process. From the July 14th to July 28th is the window. And we have three school board seats open. And that's a very typical thing. So you basically have three every 2 years that come open. And for this election, we have a process that we try to take people through. There's a candidate process there, in which when people file to be a school board member, they don't have to, but I offer a one-hour meeting with them to go through the basics of being a school board member, what that looks like. I want to take them through like our strategic plan, get them understanding our district and, be able to ask questions. You know, for some people running for the school board, they've not been a part of a school board before, and school boards do operate differently than county boards or city councils in some cases. And so trying to get them to get an understanding of what it's like to be a school board member. We also have lots of resources out there for people that are interested in being a candidate. The Minnesota School Boards Association does a wonderful job. There's actually three videos in which they walk through the basics of being a school board member, school finance, and then some just governance questions about, you know, how does a school board operate? What does that look like? So there's lots of resources. I would say many more resources than there was 10 years ago for school board members so that they can really get the purpose is being if or when people are elected to have them ready to go right away in January, yeah. Right? So that they're ready to go. There's nothing worse than getting on a board and not understanding how everything works. So that's the process prior to election. And then once we know who has been elected by our voters, then there's also, I reach out and we do another meeting with those individuals to get an onboarding process. And that's usually done in combination with the board chair, walks them through, you know, any questions they may have, because we want to really get people ready. So in that January reorganization meeting that they understand their role as a school board member, some of our challenges, some of the things that we're working on. So they have kind of a historical perspective, because the great thing about school board members is we get to take six visions that people have. You know, various school board members have different thoughts and ideas, and we get to combine that and have that robust conversation about what is the vision of the school board, not school board members. You know, as school board members contribute to that, but then what becomes the vision of our school board in as we move forward as a district? And that's really important for me as a superintendent, because my job is to act on that vision. So the school board sets the goals, sets the vision for the school. It's my job as a superintendent to come alongside and say, how do we execute this vision the school board has? So it's a good process. I think that candidates that have went through this, I think they appreciate it. I think it's a great opportunity for people to get information and to really understand what is a school board member and how do we move forward as a district together.
1: Okay. Anything else that's going on? Are we set for the new year?
0: Well, I never feel like we're totally set for the new year, but I feel pretty confident about this next year as we look academically of some of the progress that's been made in our schools, as we look at the direction that our principals are setting. We have some very talented people working for our school system. Our teachers are just great, and I'm always excited to see some of the new faces as we hire teachers and as we hire new staff coming on board, because every single staff member does contribute. Every staff member that we hire brings with them their own unique perspectives, thoughts, and so forth. So the idea is to try to get stronger as a district, as staff. Mm-hmm. And so I'm always looking forward to the next school year and what it brings. And I always get a little excited about, you know, in August, I start getting excited. Mm-hmm. You know, right now it's more the logistics and planning, but in August, I start getting excited for the school year.
1: Okay. Before we wrap it up, one more time, school board elections, you can register to be a school board member, 3 spots up this year, July 14th through the 28th. And again, there's the permanent school fund constitutional amendment. The fund exists. It's currently paying districts throughout the state of Minnesota 2.5%. It has grown exponentially. And so the proposal is to get to 4.5%, which would, again, help more the districts even more. No taxes involved because, the fund exists, and we're just allocating a little more of a growing fund to the districts. If you don't vote, counts as a no vote, and that will be on the November ballot. That is your constitutional amendment, the permanent school fund. Did I get it all right?
0: That was an excellent summary.
1: Okay. Jeremy Olson, enjoy the rest of summer, and thanks for being here today.
0: Thank you, and go Jacks.
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10: Here's the latest Bemidji area weather forecast from the Z99 Weather Center.
11: I'm meteorologist Brandon Bormans. Welcome to the dog days of summer. Sunny and hot today with highs in the mid-90s. Clear skies tonight and warm, lows only falling into the low to mid-70s. Hot again on Monday with sunny skies with highs in the mid-90s. 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Right now, it's 69 degrees.
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0: 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So CCR on the way in just a moment, and we'll get you to a time warp this morning. 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

0: Z99. There we go. Ballroom Blitzen here with some sweet this morning. Good morning. Good to have you here. Too hot. Oh, crazy hot. Today and tomorrow. Yeah. In that mid-90 range, we'll see heat indexes are going to be up there too. Close to water, glasses of water, spray bottle of water with a fan. Oh, man. I got one of those fans, like a battery-powered fan that sits kind of over a bucket. And you press the misting spray, and then you throw the fan on. Takes 20 degrees off. Yeah. You just have to, you know, do that every couple of minutes, especially in this kind of heat. Wow. Hey, Tom Petty on the way, too, and Pink Floyd next.
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0: Z99 Queen, Stevie Wonder, Pink Floyd there as well. We've got Aerosmith on the way and Stevie Ray on the way.
1: Here's the latest Bemidji area weather forecast from the Z99 Weather Center.
2: I'm meteorologist Brandon Bormans. Welcome to the dog days of summer. Sunny and hot today with highs in the mid-90s. Clear skies tonight and warm, lows only falling into the low to mid-70s. Hot again on Monday with sunny skies with highs in the mid-90s. 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

0: The music is getting hotter. Crank up the rock. Your soundtrack for summer.
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0: 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Classic AC/DC waking us up for breakfast here next.
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16: Here's the latest Bemidji area weather forecast from the Z99 Weather Center.
17: I'm meteorologist Brandon Bormans. Welcome to the dog days of summer. Sunny and hot today with highs in the mid-90s. Clear skies tonight and warm, lows only falling into the low to mid-70s. Hot again on Monday with sunny skies with highs in the mid-90s. 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

0: 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Are we reaching? 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
4: Here is the latest situation as we now know it on the island of Grenada. It has been invaded by about 1,800 American troops. They were sent there by President Reagan early this morning.
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0: 1983, America's front line of defense is this computer. It is totally secure. Or is it?
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3: We have a launch detection. 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
0: War Games. 1983, the year your dad told you about the birds, but not the bees.

0: 1983, year of Frontiers by Journey. Conspiracy from the Greg Kinn Band. The self-titled album by Genesis.
1: It's always the same, it's just a shame, that's all.
0: And this one from Talking Heads.

0: Burning Down the House from Talking Heads. And we'll have more from the year Tony Montana said hello to his little friend.
1: Say hello to my little friend!
0: When 1983 returns to the Time Warp, right after we reload.
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1: Sunday.
0: My Little Pony, Cabbage Patch Kids, the Nintendo Entertainment System. It's playtime in our 1983 Time Warp. Batteries not included.

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1: But a sizzling affair with a beautiful dancer sparks a bitter romantic triangle.
4: We met. I liked you. We made it. What do you think it was? True love.
1: Staying Alive.
0: 1983. The year you were the opposite of innocuous. You were innocuous.

0: You too in the Time Warp and New Year's Day. And we'll return to the year a German magazine got a hold of Adolf Hitler's diaries, which turned out to be fake. When our For Real tribute to 1983 continues.
1: The Hitler Diaries hoax was, without doubt, the single greatest scam ever pulled on a magazine and a collection of newspapers. Time Warp.
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19: 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Welcome back to 1983 in the Time Warp, the year you never really left behind.

0: 1983, year of Lick It Up from Kiss. Billy Idol's Rebel Yell.
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0: Subterranean Jungle by the Ramones.
1: Psychotherapy, psychotherapy, psychotherapy, what they wanna give me.
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1: Star Wars, The Empire Strikes Back, a great movie. Now a great video game. You saw Luke Skywalker battle the Imperial Walkers. Now bring the battle home. The Force was with Luke Skywalker. Will it be with you?
0: 1983, the year you were absolutely sure you were the walrus.

0: wrapping up 1983 with Pride and Joy from Stevie Ray Vaughan. And don't forget to check out Time Warp on Facebook. Just search Time Warp with Bill St. James and like us. I know, we do.
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1: 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You had an extra big lunch.
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22: Do you always have to serve cuisine? Can't we ever just have food?

0: groceries?
1: Oh, did I get all groceries? I got a good bargain on them, too.
0: Oh, yeah?
1: Yeah, they had this big sale over at the damaged food department. So I got week-old bread.
0: Oh, great.
1: I got some bent peaches there.
0: Oh, I love
1: They're
0: that.
1: Good. Yeah. And look at all these spare chicken parts here. I got beaks and talons in this one.
2: We're sending our food back to the kitchen in the Time Warp. I don't think oysters are supposed to be blue.

0: Oreo. Honeycomb's big. Yeah, yeah, yeah. It's not small. No, no, no.
1: Hot tricks in raspberry red, lemon yellow, orange, orange.
2: Yes, he's got go power.
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2: He's feeling his Cheerios.
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0: see that bear lapping up that good old country water. 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As my daddy said, son, it's in the water. That's why it's yellow. Bear Whiz beer.
1: We're enjoying an after-dinner drink, or three, in the Time Warp.
2: I want to tell you a story about the house in blue. 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She said, that don't confront me, long as I get my money next Friday. 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

0: One bourbon, one scotch, one beer. From George Thorogood on our Epicurean Time Warp. And the gluttony will continue with way too much sugar. Right after this.
1: Oh, you need pop, pop, pop to make a pupper dutter. 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
17: 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Well, you just be careful. 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
0: What kind of dessert is it?
1: Well, I start with ice cream.
0: What do they do to it?
1: Covered with lots and lots of thick raspberry sauce all over.
0: All over?
1: There's more.
0: What more could they do?
1: Well, they heat up the raspberry sauce.
0: How hot do they get it?
1: How hot would you like it?
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0: the Rolling Stones, and Brown Sugar as we finally push back from the table. 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
0: Hello, America. I'm Bill St. James, or as I like to call me, Uncle Sam Jr. Welcome to a flag-waving year called 1976 in the Time Warp.

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0: Do Ya from the Electric Light Orchestra. And it's more from the year Kardashian stepdad Bruce Jenner won the Olympic decathlon when our 1976 Time Warp returns.
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10: 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Meanwhile, we've got more of Time Warp coming right up.
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20: 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Welcome back to 1976 in the Time Warp.

1976, year of Destroyer from Kiss. Get up, everybody's gonna move their feet. Get down, everybody's gonna leave their seat. Taking it to the streets by the Doobie Brothers. Blue Oyster Cult's Agents of Fortune. Seasons don't fear the reaper, nor do the wind, the sun, or the rain. Don't fear the reaper. Silk Degrees from Boz Scaggs. And the debut album from Tom Petty and the Heartbreakers.

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0: finishing off 1976 with Bob Seger's The Fire Down Below. I think we've all been there. 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
0: 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Hi, I'm Bill St. James, the Sultan of the Saxophone, showing off my skills on the alto, tenor, and Barry, as Time Warp salutes the sax.

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0: Other sexy songs include Steely Dan's Deacon Blues, Us and Them from Pink Floyd, Foreigner's Urgent, Baker Street by Jerry Rafferty, and Bruce Springsteen's Born to Run.

Bruce Springsteen's Born to Run, featuring Clarence Clemons on the sax. Other forays into saxophonia include Lou Reed's Walk on the Wild Side, Whatever Gets You Through the Night from John Lennon, David Bowie's Young Americans, I Missed Again by Phil Collins, and The Logical Song from Supertramp.

0: The Logical Song from Supertramp, featuring band member John Halliwell on the saxophone, as we put the sax away for now, because I'm all out of reeds. Next, we'll get in touch with our feelings, such as they are, when Time Warp returns.
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18: 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And I don't like it.
19: It's like a drug, but a perfectly pure and benign drug. The power I feel surging inside me.
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0: Remember when you came here 5 years ago? 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
0: Loneliness. 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

0: 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And we're heading out to the alley when we continue in the Time Warp.
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19: Oh, boy.
0: Hi, this is Kingpin Bill St. James, and it's strikes and spares only as Time Warp goes bowling.

0: I noticed where Brunswick or AMF, one of the big companies, they built 30 alleys in Russia. And the president of AMF had the privilege of that first ball, and he lines up and bowls a perfect gutter ball right along the center. So he's embarrassed, blows his hands, whap, a perfect gutter ball right along the edge. Two gutter balls. Now the Russian big shot, he thinks that's the way the game is played.
1: Don't knock down the pins, whatever you do. Don't hit the pins, in the groove only, in the groove.
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0: The Eagles and life in the fast lane as we finish off the 10th frame. 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
0: Time Warp was produced by Kegler's Dan Fermento and Rob Frankel. Written and produced by Frank Gutterball Guida. Programmed by Tom the Turkey Maker Powell. I'm Bill, Mr. Skittles St. James, with the answer to the trivia question we never asked, Chris Schenkel. Time Warp is a presentation of the fine folks at RTE Media.
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0: I'm Dave Johnson. Be sure and be tuned in next time for another great edition of The Best in Blues on Blues Deluxe. We'll have more from Chris O'Leary's new album, another track from Harold Young Rel Davenport's latest title. Matthew Patrick will be our Blue Bloods guest, and we'll have classic work from Eric Clapton. All that and more coming up next time on Blues Deluxe. Be sure and be tuned in.
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0: Z99 with the Edgar Winter Group and the Red Hot Chilies. The Red Hot Chili Peppers just before that. I think I'm going to start calling them the Red Hot Chilies. That kind of has a nice ring to it, right? I don't know. Hello, I'm Steph. Glad to be here with you guys on your very warm Sunday. Obviously, the heat's getting to me, so I'm glad to be here in the air-conditioned Z99 studio for sure. We're going to have more classic rock next. I'll start it off with David Essex on Z99.
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11: Here's the latest Bemidji area weather forecast from the Z99 Weather Center.
12: I'm meteorologist Brandon Bormans. Welcome to the dog days of summer. Sunny and hot today with highs in the mid-90s. Clear skies tonight and warm, lows only falling into the low to mid-70s. Hot again on Monday with sunny skies with highs in the mid-90s. 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

0: I'm Dave Johnson. Be sure and be tuned in next time for another great edition of The Best in Blues on Blues Deluxe. We'll have more from Chris O'Leary's new album, another track from Harold Young Rel Davenport's latest title. Matthew Patrick will be our Blue Bloods guest, and we'll have classic work from Eric Clapton. All that and more coming up next time on Blues Deluxe. 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

0: 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I'm Steph with more classic rock on the way. 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
7: Here's the latest Bemidji area weather forecast from the Z99 Weather Center.
8: I'm meteorologist Brandon Bormans. Welcome to the dog days of summer. Sunny and hot today with highs in the mid-90s. Clear skies tonight and warm, lows only falling into the low to mid-70s. Hot again on Monday with sunny skies with highs in the mid-90s. 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

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We're going to go right back into more music now, starting it off with Led Zeppelin. By the way, Robert Plant from Led Zeppelin will be at the State Theater in Minneapolis this fall. 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

0: I'm Dave Johnson. Be sure and be tuned in next time for another great edition of The Best in Blues on Blues Deluxe. We'll have more from Chris O'Leary's new album, another track from Harold Young Rel Davenport's latest title. Matthew Patrick will be our Blue Bloods guest, and we'll have classic work from Eric Clapton. All that and more coming up next time on Blues Deluxe. 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

0: Z99 with Sticks. Good afternoon. I'm Steph with more music on the way for you next. Stick around for the Eagles, David Crosby, also Dire Straits on the way. 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

0: I'm Dave Johnson. Be sure and be tuned in next time for another great edition of The Best in Blues on Blues Deluxe. We'll have more from Chris O'Leary's new album, another track from Harold Young Rel Davenport's latest title, Matthew Patrick will be our Blue Bloods guest, and we'll have classic work from Eric Clapton. 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

0: Z99, Boz, Skaggs, and the Who in there as well. ACDC's on the way. And classic Bryan Adams coming up, 99.1.
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